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0: kind of keeping a tally on who you're supporting, police or fire rescue. People need to say fire department.
1: But there is a certain cool factor to it. And if you would like to be with the cool kids, you know, say the police department.
2: I guess if you want to be with those cool kids, you need to go to one of the donut shops here in town.
3: The Battle of the Badges Blood Drive proved once again that here at ENC, when the need is crucial, we don't hesitate to roll up our sleeves for our community.
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0: we're kind of keeping a tally on who you're supporting, police or fire rescues. People need to say fire department.
1: But there is a certain cool factor to it. And if you would like to be with the cool kids, you know, say the police department.
0: I guess if you want to be with those cool kids, you need to go to one of the donut shops here in town.
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0: 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Hits of the 60s and 70s.

It's got billions of watts. It's in stereo. And it's amazing. Maybe I'm amazed at the way I really need you. Oldies 94.1 and 102.7. 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

great oldies back to back. And no work till Monday. 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

1 month ago today, I was happy as a lark. 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
6: Interbanks Media recognizes North Carolina history as America celebrates 250 years of freedom. The U.S. Constitution gave each state equal representation in the Senate, two senators, regardless of population. As long as the number of free states and slave states remained roughly equal, the South could block anti-slavery legislation. Every new state threatened to tip this balance. The 1860 election crystallized this. Lincoln won without carrying a single Southern state on a platform of containing slavery. Southern states seceded not because Lincoln planned immediate abolition, but because they believed his victory meant the permanent end of slavery's expansion, and thus its eventual doom. North Carolina was the last state to secede from the Union, joining the Confederacy shortly after the first shots of the Civil War at Fort Sumter.
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0: Welcome in to Talk of the Town Weekend, a replay of interviews and issues surrounding our community. 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
1: Welcome in. It is Talk of the Town Weekend. Right now, here's Dr. Tim Reeder talking about the state budget.
2: Dr. Tim Reeder is the representative in the North Carolina General Assembly in the House of Representatives for Pitt County, House District 9. Yesterday, the long-awaited budget bill was released, and we're going to talk about that right now with Representative Reeder, who is in his office on Jones Street in the General Assembly Building in Raleigh. Good morning, Tim. How are you?
3: Good morning, sir. How are you? Yeah,
2: thanks for calling in. There's so much in this budget. You sent me a picture of it this morning. I mean, it looks like two volumes. Is it over 1,100 pages, I heard?
3: Yeah, it's somewhere in that 1,100 page.
2: Good Lord. So when is it going to be voted on? I mean, I'm sure the Democrats are already screaming, you know, I'm not voting until I read it all. And some of them are so dumb they'll have to have someone read it to them. But
3: yep, it's a budget bill, so we have to vote it over 2 days. So we'll do a vote today and vote tomorrow.
2: So there will be a vote today.
3: Yep. And from my standpoint, this is a great budget that invests in North Carolina. There's historic raises for teachers, for law enforcement, for public safety. It keeps our taxes low, and it really is a great budget, and it just reinforces our commitment to make North Carolina a better, more affordable place to live and work and raise a family. And there's we could talk about this for the next 2 hours, but there's just a lot of great things in this budget.
2: Well, yeah, let's hit the high spots, and then we'll talk about how Eastern North Carolina, there were several issues that we've talked about forever on that Eastern North Carolina was trying to get out of this budget. But the big news, the big headline is it cuts the state's personal income tax from 3.99% this year to 3.49% next year. And then does it also include the provision that there's going to be a vote on a constitutional amendment that to cap the tax rate in North Carolina so it could never go higher than 3.5%. We kept hearing that was going to be part of this. Is it?
3: So the cap on personal income tax, that was a separate bill. That was not in the budget. We had already done that, and that's done.
2: Bill.
3: Yep.
2: So that's going to be up to the voters in November, right?
3: It'll be up to the voters if they want that.
2: Okay.
3: But the personal income tax rate for 2027 to 29 will be that 3.49. So that will be there for the next three essentially years. If after that time our revenue keeps coming in, there will be another trigger. And that was one of the big sticking points in the whole budget discussion, was we want to continue to cut taxes so people keep more of their own money, but we wanted to do it in a responsible way. So what we've said is we're going to keep the rate through 2029 tax year. If revenues are going well, we can continue to cut after that. But for each of those reductions, it will be good for 3 years. And so that was a major sticking point. And Speaker Hall was in our caucus in the House was insistent that we need to do this responsibly.
2: So when the revenue projections were made last year, and then the final number came in from tax money, all the taxes collected by the state, it was over, I think, $2.3 billion more than was projected. And then all of a sudden we started hearing about these other things that might be included in the budget. Of course, the Children's Hospital in Raleigh was one of the very controversial things. Yeah. And I want to talk about that. But, you know, then all of a sudden out of the blue came this idea that the state should participate in providing tax money for a baseball stadium for this effort Raleigh is undertaking. Tom Dundon, the owner of the Carolina Hurricanes, is trying to lure a Major League Baseball team to Raleigh. And of course, you know, I think that would be a great thing for Raleigh, but it's the decision is not until 2029. And so, you know, Phil Berger was asking for money to be put in the budget for a baseball team that didn't exist, and that did not survive the negotiations, correct?
3: No, it did not. And from my personal position in the House, we are focusing on everyday North Carolinians and making sure that we can and make things more affordable. So instead of spending money on Major League Baseball, we are giving an average 8% raise for teachers, which is the largest raise for teachers since 2006. It's going to put North Carolina's starting pay around $48,000 without any local supplements. That will put us at one of the highest in the Southeast. So our budget discussions were, we're going to invest in teachers and for law enforcement, a minimum of 13% raises for law enforcement, depending on the agency. All other state employees, 3% raises and bonuses. So instead of investing money for billionaires to play games, which I love baseball too, but we're going to invest in North Carolinians and in the employees of the state who help make the state run. And so that's where we chose to invest our money.
2: Of course, you're already hearing the squalling from the State Employees Union, the State Employees Association of North Carolina. Jonathan Owens released a statement. Legislators love to tell us how North Carolina's economy is doing, but this budget looks like the work of a state that's struggling. State employees got no raise last year, while their health care costs went up dramatically. This year, we're getting only 3%, which does not keep pace with inflation for this year, much less makes up for last year. Retirees get a one-time 2.5% payment, not a permanent cost of living adjustment. Lawmakers' own budget documents call it one time. Next year, it's gone. Meanwhile, the state is cutting hundreds of positions from agencies whose mission is public health and safety. Finally, $1 billion is being appropriated without an explanation rather than fund real raises and a lasting cost of living adjustment. What is the plan for this money? If North Carolina is being run like a business, it's a business in terrible financial shape. Cutting the workforce, shutting workers out from any raise, only to follow it with peanuts. This is what a business does when it's in trouble. Again, that statement from the State Employees Association of North Carolina, not unusual for them. You could have done anything and they would have been bitching about it. I mean, that's the way this association works. I have not heard anything from the teachers union, the North Carolina Association of Educators. I tried to find a statement from them. They did make a statement when the framework came out and it was announced that it was going to be 8% average for teachers. That wasn't enough. But one of the big criticisms, Tim, is that, you know, older teachers that have been in the system a long time, yeah, are not getting a fair raise. Can you speak to that?
3: Every teacher is getting a raise, and depending on how many years of service will vary, and there's an entire schedule for that. But these raises for the teachers, it is a little bit front-loaded because we're trying to attract the best and the brightest into the profession. And when we increase that starting pay, every teacher who's been here longer, their raise is going to go up because you don't want to pay a teacher who's starting out more than someone who's been here a couple of years. So all of those teacher raises are going into effect. And the statement from the state employees, it's predictable. And would we want to do more? Obviously, but we're balancing a lot of priorities. And we have to remember that some of those costs, that inflation that we talked about, that was the result of Joe Biden inflation when it was 6, 7, 8, 9%. Well, now we've got inflation under better control, and so that's what this budget does. And so we talked about state employee raises. There's $700 million for additional Hurricane Helene relief that's in there. There's $100 million for subsidies for child care that are in there. There's $5.9 billion for Department of Transportation to help improve our roads and bridges. In addition, in that budget, there's money for DMV, which is a criticism we hear all the time. So we're going to increase pay for driver's license examiners, additional production capacity for IDs, new hours, nearly $2 million for extended weekday hours. So there's so much in this budget that is good. And it's going to be very easy for someone to pick apart one little thing to say, we could have done more here, we should have done more. What I'll tell you is the totality of this budget is really good, and I'm really proud to be able to talk about it and vote on it in the next couple of days.
2: Let's talk about the Children's Hospital. I saw that there was going to be an additional $105 million added to it to give it about a $425 million. But when the budget came out, it said $200 million, and so that was confusing to me. This has been Phil Berger's pet project. There's a lot of controversy about this. There are many, many people, including myself, that think that this should not be done until there is a feasibility study done. I asked people in Raleigh that have been in state government, someone who actually used to work in the treasurer's office. I asked, you know, this week, have we ever spent $425 million of tax money on something, on a new project that has not, there's not been a feasibility study done? So, number one, how much is in this budget for this children's hospital that Phil Berger wants that is going to be owned by Duke and Carolina, by the way, Duke with a $13 billion endowment? How much money is in the budget? And number one, and number two, just, you know, how much controversy do you expect about it?
3: So there is $208 million that will be released in the budget. And I've said on your show and to others, I don't think that this is the best use of state dollars. Now, this money was actually allocated in last year's in the budget from 2 years ago, and it's being released now. I wish and argue that we should claw that back, but in when we're putting together a $34 billion budget, there's always discussions and negotiations. And so this is one of those things that the money had been allocated 2 years ago, it's being released. And so I wish we had spent more of that on rural North Carolina, but you know, this is one of those things that you sometimes can't get everything that you want in a big negotiation.
2: It's being allocated, meaning that now it's going to be spent, so it can't be clawed back, right? So there's been some talk that when Phil Berger's out of the Senate, that's going to disappear, that there's not going to be tax money going to this children's hospital. But based on what I just heard you say, that's not possible, right? We are going to spend tax money on it.
3: Well, one of the things I've learned up here is sometimes there's rules and then there's rules. So I wouldn't say that there's no chance of clawing it back, but I think that for now that's allocated in the budget. Yeah. Now that entity is not going to be able to spend $208 million in the next year. So I think that, and the other part of this is that there's going to be ongoing oversight from the General Assembly.
2: Well, maybe it'll be like the Currituck Bridge, and there'll be $61 million. I mean, all this money allocated for a bridge that's never going to get built. And now the state auditor is saying we ought to claw that money back. All right, let's move on to, there's so many questions here, and I just asked, I'm getting text and questions for you. We just mentioned state retirees, but that's also a big question I get every time we talk about budget. What are state retirees getting? And my understanding, it's going to be a one-time 2.5% of their total annual salary or retirement amount. You're going to get 2.5% of that in a one-time check. Is that correct?
3: Yep. Yeah, it's a 2.5 bonus, and this comes up year after year. I believe and have argued and advocated for making it a true cost of living, so it's not just a one-time bonus. But this is where we've been able to land, and so that's what it is for retirees. We've talked about state employees, 3% across the board, and an extra bonus for those making less than $65,000 a year, $1,750 bonus for those making more than $6,500 a year, or $65,000. It's a $1,000 bonus, and that has to be paid out, I believe, before October 1st.
2: Yeah.
3: That's what the budget deal says.
2: So, all right, so that's going to be somewhat controversial because there's going to be a lot of screaming about that, which, as we just heard, it's already coming from the State Employees Association.
3: Yeah. Now, I've posted a little bit, and we're getting, we're all getting feedback, and not just from state employees, but other people who wanted more in the budget. And I was talking to one yesterday, and their agency didn't get as much as they wanted. And they said, well, thanks for that. And I said, well, what you meant to say was thank you period. You know, we've done some.
2: Yeah, because a lot of people in business are getting nothing. So, all right, look, Tim, this is great, but we're almost out of time. I got another guest schedule. We haven't even gotten to the big stories for Eastern North Carolina. Let's talk about that. First of all, let's talk about health care. Is there enough money to get the Williamston Emergency Hospital open?
3: Yeah, there's $25 million additional for Martin Hospital. There's another $25 million for Martin, $15 million for Beaufort Hospital for planning. ECU did really well in this budget. I know we're running out of time. I'll just go $5 million for the Chancellor Scholarship, which was their big item that they wanted to do.
2: Yeah, that's great. I know Philip Rogers is going to love that.
3: Yep. $1 million for a school psychology program, $800,000 for a program for pregnant women who have substance use disorder, another $109 million for the Brody Building, $5 million for rural residencies, $4.5 million for some support of the airport, and then Greenville and Pitt County and Winterville, a number of localities have some money in the budget as well.
2: All right, quickly, the airport money, I didn't know about that till yesterday. David Horn sent me a note yesterday that the Invest Greenville folks worked very hard on this with the mayor and the town city manager here to get that. That's going to allow Greenville to get a second airline?
3: That is what the money is going to be used for.
2: It's $4.5 million, right? So, I mean,
3: $4.5 million.
2: That should do it.
3: Let's get a second carrier in. Now, there's a lot of work that's already gone on and it needs to go on, but that really will help stabilize the airport in a significant way so that if we can get two more flights a day, that airport becomes more self-sustaining.
2: All right, lastly, the gambling money.
3: Yep.
2: We had heard East Carolina was hoping to get over $10 million. Then we heard they were going to get $5.8 million. And then when the budget came out, it was a lot less than that. It was like $3 million, correct?
3: Yeah, it's written a little funny language. It's at $2.9 million plus $400,000. So it's not nearly what we had hoped for. I think that of all the things in the budget that if we were a little disappointed on for ECU in particular, that's not where we wanted to be. I think that when the discussions about that got tied up into the baseball, because the baseball was going to take some of that revenue, when that didn't happen, that's where we ended up.
2: I heard that Berger actually used that as kind of a penalty for not getting the baseball stadium. Can you confirm or deny that?
3: In the negotiations, there's typically some leftover money that is used for specific projects back in our districts. And in the past, that's been multiples of hundreds of millions of dollars. That is a whole lot less this year. And so the bad thing is that we have a lot of projects that we all individually advocate for in our districts that we're not going to have this year. The upside is that we have a little bit more money in the bank when we come back in 6 months to start working on a budget again for next term. We're going to have a little bit more money in the pot with which to play.
2: All right. There's a lot to unpack there since it's 1,100 pages. We tried to hit the high spots, and hopefully we got people's questions answered. Representative Tim Reeder, thank you, Tim. I appreciate you being here. When the session's over, maybe we can do a one-on-one in the studio so people can call and ask whatever they want to ask you.
3: Yeah, absolutely. Be happy to do that.
2: Yeah, that'd be fun.
1: Welcome back. It is Talk of the Town Weekend. Now here's an interview we did with Sky Davis talking about the latest Supreme Court rulings.
2: Well, let's go back to the other big breaking news from yesterday out of Washington. The Supremes threw down a bunch of decisions yesterday before they headed off to their summer vacation. They will not be back with any more big decisions from the Supreme Court until after October 1st. So this was a big day. Of course, we talked about the birthright citizenship issue. There were a whole lot of other, there was a major political decision by them yesterday, which is going to allow political parties to give unlimited funds now to their own candidates. But the one, I think they all announced this. It's like they gave one to the left on birthright citizenship. They gave one to the right on this Supreme Court ruling that says states can ban transgenders, boys, from playing in girls' sports. Let's dig into that a little bit. We've got a great guest on the telephone right now. Excited that we got Sky David, who's a staff attorney at the North Carolina Coalition Against Sexual Assault in Raleigh. Good morning, Sky. How are you?
4: Good morning. Doing well. How are you?
2: I'm good. What's your take on this decision? Do we now know the answer to the question that people have not been able to answer in the last few years? What is a woman? And we also had Clarence Thomas actually refer to transgenderism as a psychiatric problem in the ruling yesterday. What's your take on all this?
4: Comes in line with what the Supreme Court had determined a year prior. And so first they were saying that states last year, they said states can bar minors from having puberty blockers and those sorts of things. That's something that's come up in many states, including North Carolina. They said that was okay. And so this is kind of along those lines, and it's really getting back to the biological terms of sex, gender, what is okay, what's not okay. And I think that the country's opinion on whether or not there should be a boy competing with their daughter has really come around to say, you know, that's not okay. And this Supreme Court opinion really is in line with public opinion.
2: Yeah, Clarence Thomas referred to transgenderism, gender dysphoria, as a mutable mental state that is the object of psychiatric treatment. That's going to make some people on the left's head explode, isn't it?
4: Yeah, I think it's a big blow to the left and the Democratic Party's kind of where they're, you know, staking their ground these days. I think it's a big blow to them and part of the LGBTQ movement. So big hit for them, but I think it is in line with what the public thinks as well.
2: Sky David, who's a staff attorney at the North Carolina Coalition Against Sexual Assault. I know that we've had some cases in North Carolina. There was the young girl, high school girl, up in the mountains somewhere, I believe, that had received a serious face injury from the from the spike of a biological boy. I mean, by the way, I hate that term biological boy. I mean, boys are boys. There's no biological to it. You're either a boy or a girl. But, we've now the left is trying to train us now to say biological boy because he's a transgender girl, which is ridiculous. But this young lady was injured, and I know there was a case there. Have there been other cases in North Carolina that you know about or have worked on where I know there's been talk a lot of, there being some boys in women's locker rooms and things like that, and the women it being, I'm not sure anybody's actually been sexually assaulted, but, you know, they've certainly not been comfortable with that. Have you heard of that stuff going on in North Carolina?
4: Yeah, so not as far as the athletic cases, but just in the last couple of weeks, the feds have opened some cases along Title IX grounds as to whether school systems are allowing that type of behavior or not. And I know Buncombe County Schools, no surprise that Buncombe is one of the school districts. That's where Asheville is, if folks aren't familiar, that it was allowing that type of behavior. And so the feds are looking into Buncombe County Schools. There's an open case on that. And they're picking through schools, looking to see what their Title IX policies are and what they're allowing in schools so parents can make that sort of complaint, or anybody who knows really what, if schools are doing that, they can make that complaint to the feds, and the feds can open a case, look into that, and then tell them they need to abide by rules, change policies, or even fine them.
2: So you mentioned Title IX. What part of the ruling yesterday dealt with Title IX?
4: What does this mean? Discrimination on the basis of sex. And so turned on, what does the word sex mean? And does that mean biological sex? And what's the ordinary meaning of that? And that would be biological differences between the sexes, male and female. And then they went into more discussion of that and said, quote, separate sports teams for biological males and biological females are reasonable in light of the differences, the inherent differences between men and women. And so because of that, they said, this is okay to bar.
1: That's going to do it for Talk of the Town Weekend. Have a great weekend. We'll see you next time.
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6: Now, all across North Carolina, it's Carolina Newsmakers. Here's your host, Don Curtis.
7: Well, hello, everybody. Welcome back to Carolina Newsmakers. This week, we have a very familiar voice to those who have been listening to this program for some time, and that's the Insurance Commissioner of North Carolina, and that's Mike Causey. He has been with us a number of times, and of course, is a businessman with 25 years of experience in the insurance industry before he became the insurance commissioner, and that has served him well. So, Commissioner, welcome to the program. Delighted to have you back again.
8: Well, thank you, Don. It's great to be back with you.
7: Well, the first thing I want to talk about today, because it really should affect the way everybody looks at their insurance, no matter whether they're talking about homeowners or automobile insurance or business insurance or life insurance for that matter, and that's inflation. Because if we don't adjust the values of things, we could be caught with being undercovered.
8: Well, you're so right, and it's a huge problem today because I hear it every day from business owners, from families. People see inflation almost every week at the grocery store. They talk about how expensive it is to go buy groceries, and you look at the fuel cost. That's really killing a lot of small businesses. I had one small trucking company tell me that this increase in fuel cost is costing them $30,000 a week from their bottom line. I talked with another man that owns in the logging and lumber business that said his fuel bill last month was over $230,000 for 1 month. Now, that is a killer for many, many businesses. And then you have the inflation impacting the property values and taxes, where these counties are raising taxes and people are screaming about the valuation and how much their local property taxes are on the real estate. But many times people forget to talk with their insurance agent about making sure they've got the right amount of insurance on their home. It's important to have the right amount of insurance on vehicles too. But, you know, if you lose your home and you've got a $200,000 policy, but it costs $400,000 to rebuild it, that's a huge problem. So I think, you know, talking with your agent, making sure you're not overinsured, but at the same time, making sure you have adequate coverage is very important.
7: Well, you know, the other thing, of course, that happens because of inflation is not only are we worried about the amount of coverage, but obviously if the insurance company is going to have to insure higher values, that's going to increase premiums.
8: It will increase premiums. It certainly will. So that just seems to add to the outgo of everything else we're paying out.
7: When will the insurance companies see how, I mean, I'm sure this is happening faster than they perhaps have been planning also.
8: Well, one of the big things, for example, with homeowners insurance, one of the big drivers other than inflation has been the roofing claims. We have had just really an influx of what I call storm chasers that come into every state after a storm. And sometimes the storm happened a year or 2 years ago, but they'll research it on the internet and find out neighborhoods that were impacted by hail damage and or high winds or anything like that. And then they'll send a team of folks in, go door to door, knock on folks' door impacted by hail damage and or high winds or anything like that. And then they'll send a team of folks in.

0: homeowner, and the homeowner is the one that gets stuck with either a bad repair or losing all the insurance benefit to the folks that had them sign a form called assignment of benefits.
1: Well, I guess one of the things, one tip would be that if they're not based in the community, if it's not a roofer that has been around for some time, that's a signal also.
0: It's a very strong signal, and there's a lot of good legitimate roofing companies, but they stay busy. So they're not going to have to go door to door knocking on doors to get business. It's the ones that come to your house or call. I get text messages. Hey, we're in the neighborhood. We can get you a new roof. Let us come see what we can do for you. All of those things. So we ask people if they see that or it happens to them to please report it. Go to our website, ncdoi.gov. Give us a call. We have a toll-free number, which is 855-408-1212. And the Department of Insurance is here to help. And we have a lot of resources that can help you as a consumer.
1: So I guess the number one question is, where is your home? If someone does knock on your door or send you an email or anything of that nature, the first thing to say is, where are you located? Where's your home office?
0: Well, I would prefer they don't even answer the door or don't even talk to these folks, because a lot of these folks are very persuasive and very good at what they do, especially targeting elderly people and, you know, making them feel like they're part of the family or something, but they really just want to see how much money they can scam out of you.
1: How long should a roof actually last if it was properly built?
0: That depends on the type of materials. There's a group, it's called IBHS, Institute for Business and Home Safety. It's located in Richburg, South Carolina, just below Charlotte. And they have what's called a roof farm, and they have hundreds of roofs out in the weather to find out how many years one material will last over another. But if you have something like a metal roof, I have a roof on my house that's over 100 years old. It was tin metal shingles. And I have
1: it was put up when you were about 20 years old, right?
0: Something like that, right? another section is copper. And if you've got a roof that was made out of copper or the strong metal they use many years ago, they will last for decades. Just an asphalt shingle roof, maybe 20 years, sometimes 30. But the problem is, so many insurance companies today, if that roof is sometimes 5 years old or older, they won't even insure it. So it is a huge problem. I encourage people to talk to their agent and shop around with the different companies to see what their policies are when it comes to the age of the roof. But just to put it in perspective, I've talked with a lot of insurance companies, and they all tell me that they pay out way more in claims than they take in premiums on homeowners just because of the roof claims. And for example, one company, and I won't mention the name, a major company here in North Carolina, told me and showed me that for every $1 they take in insurance premiums, they're paying out $1.30 in claims. Now, that is not a sustainable model, and that's why these companies are cracking down on roof claims, and it's going to the point where they're moving to actual cash value. They're going to go away from this replacement value on roofs, and roof claims are beginning to be a real challenge. So that's sort of where we are.
1: So nothing beats having an annual review in this day and age of inflation to meet with your local agent, discuss the value of your house and replacement costs of the house, and then also look at what the various policies cover, especially with regards to the roofs.
0: Exactly. And also, it pays to shop around. So if you say my premium keeps going up and up and up, and you don't do anything about it, your premium may just keep going up and up and up. But if you look around, there's many, many companies willing

0: done to write, whether it's automobile, there's 260 companies willing to write your automobile business in North Carolina. Not as many on homeowners, but you could still shop around and sometimes save considerably on premiums. I talked to one homeowner that cut their premium in half by simply shopping around for the same coverage.
1: Now, if they have a local agent, does the agent shop it, or should they shop it with different local agents?
0: Well, if you have an independent agent, which represents multiple companies, that independent agent can shop it for you.
1: Okay, so how does one know whether their local agent is an independent agent or one that is connected with just one company?
0: Well, they're very proud of their agencies. You'll usually see the logo, the eagle, the eye, it says Trusted Source. Their logo says Trusted Source. And then we have other companies that are headquartered here in North Carolina that are major companies that have offices here that you can call or go see, and you can make a few phone calls and get a few quotes yourself. But, you know, sitting down with an agent face to face is the best way, I think, or either have a personal phone conversation.
1: So now, of course, you know, I'm sure that a lot of people, because I fall in this category, you don't worry about renegotiating or looking at your insurance till it's almost due for renewal. When should a person start looking at their insurance before it expires? 3 months, 6 months?
0: I'd say probably 6 months. You know, 3 to 6 months ahead, you certainly don't want to wait till the month before or the day before, because it is too much pressure and may not be able to get that coverage somewhere else. So looking ahead is a good thing. You could, I think 6 months is a good rule, 3 to 6 months.
1: Do you, on your websites, have any tools that would enable a person to have a sort of a checklist of things they ought to ask?
0: Yes, we do. You could go to ncdoi.gov. We have a lot of resources there. People, if they have a complaint, they can hit the button and a drop box comes down. It takes about 45 seconds to fill that in, send it to us. You can call us on the toll-free number. You can report suspected fraud. And there's just all sorts of information there, and you can pick and choose which areas of interest and read up on it. We have checklists and suggestions. We have a list of companies that have complaints and so on and so forth.
1: And all of that is available just simply by asking and seeking your help, because you're there to represent the citizens of North Carolina.
0: That's right. And people call me, Don, they get my number, my cell number, and I get phone calls and listen to their problems. But I'm happy to do that, because we're to help. I've even had people call me this week about DMV issues, and I've had to contact the DMV commissioner, and he's very helpful. And so we're help on any topic, but primarily insurance is what we specialize with.
1: Great. Our guest today on Carolina Newsmakers is the Insurance Commissioner for North Carolina, and that's Mike Causey. And we will be back with another segment right after we take time out for these messages.
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1: Welcome back to the final segment of Carolina Newsmakers. Our guest this week, as we said earlier, is a very familiar voice to those who listen to this program, and that's the Insurance Commissioner for the State of North Carolina, Mike Causey. And he always has a world of facts and figures and insights that help us all in handling this very important part of our insurance. And one of the things we haven't really covered a lot about is health insurance. So you may want to talk just briefly about health insurance.
0: Yes, I'll be glad to do that. I get a lot of calls about health insurance almost every week. And we have folks on the phone Monday through Friday from 8 to 5. And all they do is help consumers with problems with health insurance claims, any type of insurance claims. But these things of prior authorization, where you schedule for surgery, and the day before you go to the hospital, you get a call and says, stay home, it's not been approved by insurance. And so we file appeals, whether it's Medicare or private insurance or through the Affordable Care Act, we file appeals on behalf of the consumer. And over half the time, about 55% of the time, we get a favorable result in short order in favor of the patient or consumer. So that's a great track record, and we're a great resource. But, you know, this I bet every week I get a call or two or three about people that are scheduled. Maybe it's shoulder surgery, knee surgery, any type of surgery you can imagine. They think everything is set, and they get a call the day before they're scheduled to go to Duke, and the hospital says, don't come tomorrow. It's not been approved by insurance yet, or it's been denied, or something like that. So it is a nightmare for the patient having to go through all that, but we can help you. And again, you got to go through the process, but we've had those appeals turned around sometimes within 2 or 3 days. And usually it'll take a week, sometimes a little longer. But if you're in need of surgery and it's a necessary surgery, then look at the resources that the Department of Insurance has to help you so you don't have to fight it by yourself.
1: I'm going to change the subject a little bit and talk about something that we're hearing a lot about increasingly almost every day. More and more people are talking about artificial intelligence, AI, and how that may affect our lives. How do you see that affecting insurance?
0: It's affecting everything. I'll tell you, I belong to the National Association of Insurance Commissioners. I work with insurance commissioners all over the United States. And it is a hot topic, not only in the insurance industry, but in every business, because if you go to a fast food place to place an order today, instead of real people taking your order, you've got a computer or artificial intelligence, AI, talking to you. You've got it on the telephone. You've got AI. And it's AI can be very valuable. It's really helpful to us in our criminal investigations. You can go through hundreds of pages of court documents in short order in just a matter of minutes or hours, as opposed to taking months and months of people going through those files. But on the flip side of that, you've got to find out, is it all true? Is it all accurate? Did they do it right? So you have to have that human element to oversee the results of the AI. And then I guess on the bad side of AI, it is the crooks and the fraudsters' biggest friend. They use AI every day to copy people's voices, call relatives, scam money from people. We've had people send money to keep their child out of jail or out of trouble or what have you, and find out it was a total scam and the money's gone and they can't do anything about it. So people have to be very alert and very aware. But AI is changing the world and is changing business, and it is increasing at a magnitude that we can't even conceive. It's happening so fast right before our very eyes. You know, we talk about the rat race, Don. The AI is making the rat race a total, what's the little hamster wheel thing? It's yes. Just rolling like crazy.
1: Well, you mentioned fraud, too, because, you know, one of the things that I think people, generally speaking, have a misconception is that when they see fraud or they think someone is taking advantage of insurance companies, they think, well, this is harmless, not going to affect me. Believe me, those costs have to be passed on, and so they're passed on to the honest people.
0: We're all paying for it, and this is, I've said this before, but for every $1 we pay in insurance premiums, 20 to 25%, almost a quarter of that premium dollar is going to cover the fraud. So if you don't report it and you let it go, then your costs are going to go up and up. We have a little button on our website. You go to ncdoi.gov, that's the Department of Insurance website, and there's a little box that says report suspected fraud. You can report anonymously, just like Crime Stoppers, and we have criminal investigators that are sworn law enforcement officers that can make arrests anywhere in North Carolina, any town, any county. Last year, we investigated more than 7,500 fraud referrals from insurance companies and consumers, and we have a good track record of prosecuting those folks and bringing them to justice. And when people know that you're going after fraud and aggressively fighting it, it tends to reduce the amount of fraud. When they think, when you don't report it and you let it go, then the amount of fraud increases. So it is really important that anybody that you don't have to know is fraud. If you suspect fraud, report it, and you can report it anonymously, and we'll look into it. And many times it's not fraud. It might be a civil matter where they have to go to court or something, but we can determine all that from our legal folks and our law enforcement. But please report fraud if you see it or suspect it.
1: Let's talk about legislation. Any legislation that you'd like to see introduced that would change things, would modernize the North Carolina insurance regulations?
0: I sure would. I would like to see legislation that strengthens the punishment for these storm chasers, these unscrupulous contractors or roofing contractors. We go after them and we make arrests, but we don't have the state statutes that have strong enough teeth to make it a strong enough deterrent. So we need stronger punishments and stronger laws on some of these fraud cases. I think there's several bills we could talk about, but there was one bill that was just filed recently in the Senate. It was Senate Bill 1050 that I'm very concerned about. It has to do with emergency services and the state fire marshal. And it's, right now there's no oversight whatsoever on the Office of State Fire Marshal. It is supposedly under the Department of Insurance, but they've been separated. We fund them. We do all the work. But as commissioner, I have no say. And the person that's in that role does not report to the governor or any other elected official. And so this bill gives it more power to that. And my concern is that the insurance regulatory fund in the Department of Insurance is being required to fund some of this. And this was never discussed with the Department of Insurance. It was not discussed with the Office of the Governor, which oversees emergency management. So this is a bill that we're looking at, and I don't know where it will go, but and it's in the early stages, but it's something that we all need to take a look at. It's Senate Bill 1050. And, you know, there's thousands of bills, so you never know what a bill will have that we need to. Some are good and some are not so good, so we just have to look carefully at whatever's filed.
1: One thing I want to reiterate one more time also is the fact that you were talking about flood insurance. There is a 30-day waiting period on flood insurance, and so if you don't have flood insurance and you want to consider it before the hurricane season, this is the time to do it.
0: It is, because you're right. You can't wait. And, oh, this is another thing, Don, that if the weatherman says, here's a hurricane out off our coast, and they name that storm, once the storm is named, there's a prohibition against writing a policy. So you can't buy a policy when there's a named storm until that passes. And then when you do buy the policy, you've got to wait 30 days before that takes effect.
1: One thing we have not talked about that's been very effective, and we've got a couple of minutes to talk about it, and that's Operation Medicine Drop. That's been very effective.
0: Very effective. And I'll tell you, we need to get those old prescription medicines out of the house, out of the medicine cabinets, because you want to keep them out of hands of children, pets, drug dealers, and you don't want any child to accidentally get a hold of some of these powerful prescriptions that could kill them or make them very sick. So we have drop boxes all across the state in 470 some locations. You can go to almost any sheriff's office, police department. We have a list on our website of the locations, and we do a lot of events across the state working with hospitals and sheriff's offices where the public can bring out that day. A lot of the drug stores will have drop boxes. And
1: yeah, so it is important not to put that, not to dispose of it yourself, because that works on the sanitation system.
0: Well, you don't want to flush it down the commode, yeah, because it pollutes the environment, ends up in our rivers. We don't need that. So dispose of those properly, but please, any unused medication you have, get it out of the house so nothing bad happens.
1: Well, we've got about 1 minute, so what's on the top of your list of things that you're going to be working on in the next 30 to 60 days?
0: Well, I'll be working with the legislature. They're back in session on some of the legislation we need. And, of course, we still don't have that budget in the state, and I've heard positive talks that they're close to an agreement. So we're hoping that a state budget will get approved very, very soon. That'll be helpful to all state employees. And one thing I want to say is I do agree with the governor in his budget proposal. He proposes a 15% increase for all law enforcement. We need to increase the pay for our state highway patrol, sheriff, deputies, and so forth, because that is most important, that we have public safety that can keep working so they can make an adequate living.
1: Thank you so much, Commissioner Causey. Mike Causey, Insurance Commissioner for North Carolina, has been our guest. And if you would like to hear a repeat of this broadcast or share it with a friend, you can go online to CarolinaNewsmakers.com. 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

0: kind of keeping a tally on who you're supporting, police or fire rescue. People need to say fire department.
1: But there is a certain cool factor to it. And if you would like to be with the cool kids, you know, say the police department.
0: I guess if you want to be with those cool kids, you need to go to one of the donut shops here in town.
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11: 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North Carolina's reputation as a higher education powerhouse stems from a combination of early foundational institutions, visionary public-private partnerships, and sustained growth that has turned our state into a magnet for talent and innovation. The University of North Carolina at Chapel Hill was the first public university in North Carolina and America to open classes and award degrees. Wake Forest Manual Labor Institute, rechartered as Wake Forest College, was established in 1834. Davidson College opened in 1837, and a year later, Union Institute was founded, later named Duke University. Here in the East, Elizabeth City State opened in 1892, followed by Barton College in Wilson. In 1907, East Carolina Teachers Training School was chartered.
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1: This has got to be the saddest day of my life. I called you here today for a bit of bad news. I won't be able to see you anymore because of my obligations and the ties that you have. We've been meeting here every day. And since this is our last day together, I want to hold you just one more time. When you turn and walk away, don't look back. I want to remember you just like this. 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

sunny. Yesterday my life was filled with rain. 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

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He said,

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0: kind of keeping a tally on who you're supporting, police or fire rescues? People need to say fire department.
1: But there is a certain cool factor to it. And if you would like to be with the cool kids, you know, say the police department.
0: I guess if you want to be with those cool kids, you need to go to one of the donut shops here in town.
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6: Inner Banks Media recognizes North Carolina history as America celebrates 250 years of freedom. Two of North Carolina's native sons became president of the United States. Born November 2, 1795, in a cabin on the family's 150-acre cotton farm in Mecklenburg County, James K. Polk graduated first in his class at UNC and became the 11th president of the United States in 1845. During his single term in office, Polk would oversee the annexation of Texas, the Oregon Treaty, and the Mexican Cession. Those agreements would add Texas, New Mexico, Arizona, Wyoming, Colorado, Utah, Nevada, Idaho, Washington, Oregon, and California to the United States. President James K. Polk is responsible for the largest territorial addition in U.S. history.
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0: We're kind of keeping a tally on who you're supporting, police or fire rescue. People need to say fire department.
1: But there is a certain cool factor to it. And if you would like to be with the cool kids, you know, say the police department.
0: I guess if you want to be with those cool kids, you need to go to one of the donut shops here in town.
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we dance just as good as we want. In Houston, we've just started a new dance called the Tighten Up. This is the music we tighten up with. First, tighten up on the drum. Come on now, drummer. I want you to tighten it up for me now. Oh, yeah. Tighten up on that bass now. Tighten it up. Yeah. Now let that guitar fall in. Oh, yeah.

0: Yeah.
1: Sock it to him, man.
0: Sock it to him now.
2: Kick,
0: tighten it up. Kick. Come on. Tighten up that bass.
3: Kick, kick.
0: Oh, yeah.
1: Come on, tighten it up, bass. Come on.
0: Now, look here. I want that guitar to fall in on now. Tighten it up now. Oh, yeah. Now, tighten it up, Augie. Yeah, now, everybody tighten it up now. Now, look here. We're going to make it mellow for you now. We're gonna make it mellow now.

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0: we're kind of keeping a tally on who you're supporting, police or fire rescue. People need to say fire department.
1: But there is a certain cool factor to it. And if you would like to be with the cool kids, you know, say the police department.
0: I guess if you want to be with those cool kids, you need to go to one of the donut shops here in town.
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7: Every Wednesday throughout the summer, Fort Macon State Park will feature a small arms demonstration between 1 and 4 p.m. Each week, a different musket, flintlock, or rifle will be fired as part of the presentation. 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

0: we're kind of keeping a tally on who you're supporting, police or fire rescue. People need to say fire department.
1: But there is a certain cool factor to it. And if you would like to be with the cool kids, you know, say the police department.
0: I guess if you want to be with those cool kids, you need to go to one of the donut shops here in town.
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4: Glasses on, I can see. Glasses off, not so much. But even worse, it seems my eyes are changing faster than they used to. That just means I need to be diligent in getting my annual exam. And when there is a change, I need to immediately go see my friend Robin Gordon at Eye to Eye in Morehead City. Robin has taken me from distance only to progressives, then progressive sunglasses, and every step of the way, Robin's provided me with choices that are stylish, classy, and smart. And since I don't know doodly about any of that, then progressive sunglasses, and every step of the way, Robin's provided me with choices that are stylish, classy,

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4: Interbanks Media recognizes North Carolina history as America celebrates 250 years of freedom. Raleigh-born Andrew Johnson became Vice President of the United States on March 4, 1865. He would remain in that office for just 42 days. It was the final days of the Civil War. Robert E. Lee had surrendered to U.S. Grant on April 9th. Less than a week later, Vice President Johnson was awakened at dawn to be told that President Lincoln was gravely wounded. Johnson was able to pay his respects before Lincoln died at 7:22 a.m. Johnson was given the oath of office 2 hours later, becoming America's 17th president. This was the first time a vice president succeeded due to assassination. It highlighted the Constitution's succession provisions that were later refined by the 25th Amendment.
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0: we're kind of keeping a tally on who you're supporting, police or fire rescues. People need to say fire department.
1: But there is a certain cool factor to it. And if you would like to be with the cool kids, you know, say the police department.
0: I guess if you want to be with those cool kids, you need to go to one of the donut shops here in town.
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12: 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But to get more, we have to do less. Less littering, that is. Make it your nature to trash your trash and keep NC clean. And we'll all have more reasons to love North Carolina. 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

0: 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It's Bow Time.
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